0: David Starobin performing the Guitar Sonata No. 5 by Wenzel Matica. Just a teeny tiny little bit of night music coming up next. 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
0: To make the difficult look easy. Now that's the mark of a pro. Here's a piece by Mozart that sounds simple, but he could only write like this after he'd done much more complicated stuff like The Marriage of Figaro, Don Giovanni. At that point, he had the experience to reduce his composing to what you might call the bare essentials and pull off that elusive less is more quality. Here's a very little night music.

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0: My friend calls live performance the non-downloadable experience. The Polish composer Grzegorz Bakiewicz was so committed to it, live performance, that during World War II she would perform secret concerts in Warsaw of music banned by the Nazis. And that is what courage looks like. Here is her Sinfonietta.

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Violinist Rachel Barton Pine will bring history to life on two of the museum's historic instruments Saturday, October 17th on the USD campus. 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

0: You gotta wonder, did J.S. Bach ever sit around and think, I bet this one's gonna be a hit, a smash hit at weddings. 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I'm always competing with him. Coming up, Franz Schubert makes it count.
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0: I think it was Arthur Miller, the playwright, who said, if I show you what a man is, you think nothing of it, but if I show you what a man could have been, now I am making drama. Schubert did about as well with his 30-some years as it was possible to do. I still wish he'd been given more time. As always seems to happen in these cases, his popularity began to skyrocket just around the time his health was really going downhill. Here's some of the very last music he wrote, one of his final three piano sonatas.

0: Support comes from the National Music Museum in Vermilion. Violinist Rachel Barton Pine will bring history to life on two of the museum's historic instruments Saturday, October 17th on the USD campus. 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
6: Here is the Serenata in Vano, the Serenade in Vain by Carl Nielsen. He called it a humorous trifle. As of course you know, the traditional definition of a serenade is a musical greeting performed for a lover or friend. Nielsen really leans into that for this piece. Here's what he has to say. First, the gentlemen play in a somewhat chivalric and showy manner to lure the fair one out onto the balcony, but she does not appear. Then they play in a slightly languorous strain, but that hasn't any effect either. Since they have played in vain, they don't care a straw and shuffle off home to the strains of the final little march, which they play for their own amusement.

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0: Suzanne MacDonald performing the symphonic piece by Henriette Renier on one of those forbidden instruments, the harp. 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The 18th time is the charm for Julius Röntgen. 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
0: Here's a tune by composer Luke Howard, written especially for my favorite soprano saxophonist, and probably his as well, the wonderful Jess Gillum. Jess Gillum checks all the boxes for star in the making. She's an unbelievable player. She's totally committed to her fans. She's all over the socials writing to them. And then, as a bonus, she just seems to be a genuinely nice person. That's not always required of a star, in case you didn't know. She also happens to be the youngest ever presenter on BBC Three across the pond and the first saxophonist to be signed to the Decca Classics label. If that weren't enough, she was named a member of the British Empire for services to music. I kind of wonder what her next 28 years will bring. World domination, probably. Here is Dappled Light.

The Jess Gillum Ensemble, playing Dappled Light by Luke Howard. Here's American composer Christopher Gunning with Bird Flight.

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Violinist Rachel Barton Pine will bring history to life on two of the museum's historic instruments Saturday, October 17th on the USD campus. 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

0: It's his own Walk in the Woods symphony, Symphony No. 6, The Pastoral by Beethoven. Gustavo Dudamel leading the Los Angeles Philharmonic Orchestra, a live recording from the 2026 BBC Proms. Coming up, All Hail the Recyclers.
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0: Here's a pastoral by Stravinsky that he must have really liked. It started out as a vocal exercise. Then in 1923, he arranged it for soprano, oboe, English horn, clarinet, and bassoon. 10 years later, he arranged it for violin and piano. Quite user-friendly, very recyclable.

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5: Belizean composer Erlyn Wallen learned her trade at the universities of London and Cambridge. The London Observer calls her a Renaissance woman of contemporary British music. The Crown clearly agrees. They honored her with an MBE for services to music. Here is the Chorale by Lady Wallen, performed by the Orchestra of the Swan. Love that name.

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The sound of the Orpherion. That's a plucked stringed instrument from the Renaissance, kind of an ancestor of the guitar. Jacob Lindberg performing A Dream by John Dowland. Hi, I'm Jake Armerding. So glad to be listening to music with you. Here's Peter Pettinger performing The Serenade by Edward Elgar.

0: Violinist Alina Ibragimova. With the BBC Symphony Orchestra, Edward Gardiner on the podium. That was the Violin Concerto by Welsh composer Hugh Watkins. We're off to Bulgaria in 60 seconds.
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0: Here's one of my two favorite contemporary classical composers, Dobrinka Tavakova of Bulgaria and London, with her piece, Whispered Lullaby.

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Violinist Rachel Barton Pine will bring history to life on two of the museum's historic instruments Saturday, October 17th on the USD campus. 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

0: Clarinetist Nicole Kern and bassoonist Higinio Orue performing the duet concertino by Richard Strauss, Paavo Järvi led the German Chamber Philharmonic. In just a moment, we'll spend some time in the United States with music by two mid-20th century American composers. We'll be right back.
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0: I'm Bonnie North. Thanks so much for joining me. American composer Arthur Foote was of the generation before folks like Aaron Copland developed a much more American style. Foote's music tended to be stylistically more European. He looked to Brahms and Wagner for inspiration. This is his Air and Gavotte. Ruben Blundell leads the Gowanus Arts Ensemble.

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0: Howard Hanson leading the Eastman Rochester Symphony Orchestra in the performance of his own Symphony No. 2.
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0: Bonnie North, thanks so much for joining me. Over the past decade, South Korean pianist Yeol Um-sung has achieved global acclaim for her interpretations of Mozart's piano works. The 2016 YouTube video of her performance of Mozart's Piano Concerto No. 21 has been viewed more than 30 million times. Well, here she is with one of his piano sonatas, the Ninth.

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Violinist Rachel Barton Pine will bring history to life on two of the museum's historic instruments Saturday, October 17th on the USD campus. 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

0: Mozart's Piano Sonata No. 9, performed by Yoel Umson.
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0: Yuri Tamirikov leading the Royal Philharmonic Orchestra in that performance of Igor Stravinsky's Pulcinella Suite. Music of Amy Beach comes your way right after this on Music Through the Night.
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0: I'm Bonnie North. Thanks so much for joining me. This is music by the 19th century American composer Amy Beach, Zur Gavotte Fantastique, performed by Joanne Polk.

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Violinist Rachel Barton Pine will bring history to life on two of the museum's historic instruments Saturday, October 17th on the USD campus. 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

0: The Oxford Symphony, Symphony No. 92 of Franz Joseph Haydn, performed by Capella Istropolitana.
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0: Georges Bizet's L'Elysian Suite No. 2, Neville Marriner led the London Symphony. 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
0: I'm Bonnie North. Thanks so much for joining me on Music Through the Night. We can thank a clarinetist for Schubert's Octet for strings and winds. Ferdinand Troyer commissioned Schubert to write the work. He wanted something similar to Beethoven's septet for winds and strings. Schubert obliged, but added a second violin to make it an octet. It's the largest chamber ensemble he ever wrote for. Here's the first movement.

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Violinist Rachel Barton Pine will bring history to life on two of the museum's historic instruments Saturday, October 17th on the USD campus. 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

0: Ludwig von Beethoven's Choral Fantasy, performed by the Berlin Philharmonic and the German State Opera Chorus.
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0: Edward Elgar's Serenade for Strings, performed by the Baltimore Symphony Orchestra. 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
0: Bonnie North, thanks for joining me. One of the many things that German-American composer Kurt Weill accomplished during his all-too-short life was receiving the inaugural Tony Award for Best Original Score in 1947. That was for Street Scene, what Weill called an American opera. He became an American citizen in 1943. Well, 6 years before that, in 1941, Weill, lyricist Ira Gershwin, and playwright Moss Hart had a successful Broadway show called Lady in the Dark. It starred the great Gertrude Lawrence in the title role and made a then up-and-coming Danny Kaye famous. Here's the Bournemouth Symphony Orchestra with the Lady in the Dark suite.

0: The Lady in the Dark Suite by Kurt Vile. Maren Alsop led the Bournemouth Symphony Orchestra.
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0: This is the suite from the Three-Cornered Hat Ballet by Manuel de Falla. Fritz Reiner leads the Chicago Symphony Orchestra.

0: 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Violinist Rachel Barton Pine will bring history to life on two of the museum's historic instruments Saturday, October 17th on the USD campus. More at nmmusd.org.
1: 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Chicago Symphony Orchestra was led by Fritz Reiner. I'm Bonnie.
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1: The heart versus the head. It is an age-old dilemma. And in the case of Romeo and Juliet, there probably should have been a lot more thinking going on versus all that wild acting on emotion. But if they'd been more thoughtful and less headstrong, we wouldn't have the story, would we? Or this piece of music. Tchaikovsky's Romeo and Juliet Fantasy Overture comes your way later this hour.

0: The Bachiana No. 2 and the Araponga by Paulino Nogueira and Luis Gonzaga, performed by guitarist Plinio Fernandez. Music of Tchaikovsky and the Romeo and Juliet story coming your way right after this.
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0: I'm Bonnie North, music of Johann Sebastian Bach, coming your way a little bit later this hour. We're going to start with music that talks about and describes the heart versus the head, that age-old dilemma. And if you're thinking we're talking about Romeo and Juliet, you would be right. They are the famous star-crossed lovers, and there probably should have been a lot more thinking going on versus all that wild acting on emotion. But then we wouldn't have the play, and we wouldn't have all the great music that was written about or for Romeo and Juliet. This is Tchaikovsky's Romeo and Juliet Fantasy Overture. Ricardo Chailly leads the Cleveland Orchestra.

0: the Romeo and Juliet fantasy over of Peter Tchaikovsky, Ricardo Chailly led the Cleveland Orchestra. Music by Bach comes your way right after this break.
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0: Pleasure to have your company for classical music. There are four members of the oboe family. There's the oboe, there is the bass oboe, there's the English horn, and there's the oboe de more. And the instrument is called that because of its very sweet sound. It doesn't project as much as the other three members of the family. It was a favorite of Johann Sebastian Bach, and here is Ray Still, along with the Academy of London, with the Oboe de More Concerto.

0: 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Violinist Rachel Barton Pine will bring history to life on two of the museum's historic instruments Saturday, October 17th on the USD campus. 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
4: In an era where European music was heavily dominated by Germanic tradition, one composer boldly stepped forward to forge a completely new musical identity for his homeland. Bedřich Smetana didn't just write music. He captured the very soul of Bohemia. He took frantic, vivid rhythms of rustic street life, polished them up for the grand symphonic concert halls, and in doing so, ignited a fire of Czech musical independence. Get ready for an absolute whirlwind of orchestral color at the end of the hour.

0: A piano concertino from Carl Czerny, performed by the English Chamber Orchestra and featuring Rosemary Tuck on the piano.
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0: Well, get ready for a brilliant collision of musical wit. Benjamin Britten takes this sparkling melody from opera master Rossini and dresses them up in dazzling 20th century orchestration. Here is Soirée Musicale.

0: Victoria Malova and Giuliana Carmignola on the violins in a concerto for two violins playing alongside the Venice Baroque Orchestra. And that's from composer Antonio Vivaldi. In just a minute, we're going to get that piece from Bedřich Smetana.
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0: Let's step directly into the heart of a vibrant Czech village celebration. Bedřich Smetana, he does a phenomenal job of catching that proud, rustic spirit of his homeland in this dizzying whirlwind of rhythm and orchestral color. It's an irresistible piece called The Bartered Bride, and here's the dances.

0: Just heard the vibrant and infectious energy of Bedrick Smetana's dances from The Bartered Bride. From the rustic polka to the frantic dance of the comedians, these pieces remain a brilliant celebration of Czech folk culture and operatic storytelling. It was performed in that recording by the Royal Liverpool Philharmonic. I'm Liz Lyon in for Vernon.
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0: The Minneapolis Symphony Orchestra with Voices of Spring by Johann Strauss Jr. Coming up in just a minute, a popular tune gets turned into a full-blown piano trio.
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0: Imagine walking down a cobblestone street in Vienna in the late 1700s. From open tavern windows and passing carriages, you're just hearing everyone whistling the exact same catchy tune. It's the biggest hit of the summer. Well, a young competitive Ludwig von Beethoven decided to hijack that melody, sitting down at the piano to spin it into a brilliant, witty game of musical tag for his friends. From the salons of old Vienna, here's this piece, the Piano Trio No. 4.

0: Jonathan Kohler on the clarinet, Julia Bruskin on the cello, and Donna Kwong on the piano with Ludwig von Beethoven's Piano Trio No. 4. In just a minute, we'll hear what the trees in Rome witnessed.
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0: Ending the hour with a piece that focuses on trees as silent witnesses. Each movement is written to paint a scene set among the pine trees in Rome. We open in the morning with children playing, screaming, dancing to a nursery rhyme, and just really generally being children. They play as soldiers, a foreshadowing of a later movement.

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4: Imagine an entire kingdom frozen in mid-breath, a royal court just trapped under a heavy shroud of 100-year sleep, while a dense, impenetrable wall of thorns slowly engulfs the palace gates. 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

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Violinist Rachel Barton Pine will bring history to life on two of the museum's historic instruments Saturday, October 17th on the USD campus. 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

0: the Philharmonia Orchestra with Our Town, Grover's Corners from Aaron Copland. In just a minute, Antonin Dvorak and his trip to America.
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0: Heading out. Antonin Dvorak was deeply homesick when he arrived in Iowa, but what he found there completely revolutionized his music. Immersed in the sights and sounds of the American heartland, he penned a work that beautifully blends the pentatonic scales of native folk music with the sweet nostalgia of his Czech homeland. It remains one of the most beloved chamber works ever written. Here's the first movement of Dvorak's American Quartet.

0: From Antonín Dvořák's String Quartet No. 12, or also known as his American Quartet, performed there pretty perfectly by the Simón Bolívar String Quartet. In just a minute, a fairy tale.
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0: From the dark, ominous spell of the wicked fairy to the radiant theme of the prince breaking through the thorns, Engelbert Humperdinck paints the ultimate storybook battle between shadow and light. Brimming with late romantic magic, let's listen to the vivid orchestral canvas of Sleeping Beauty. Here is one of the pieces called Two Pictures.

0: I think we all know the story of Princess Rose, cursed by an evil fairy to prick her finger and die on her 15th birthday. However, a good fairy softens that curse into a century-long slumber, decreeing that only a virtuous hero can break the spell. And 100 years later, the prince came along to do just that. We just heard a musical interpretation of the story by Engelbert Humperdinck, performed by the Bamberg Symphony Orchestra.
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0: And before I'd be a slave, I'll be buried in my grave. Those are the fierce, uncompromising words behind the historic spiritual, Oh Freedom, a song born from raw grit and unbreakable spirit of the newly emancipated African Americans at the close of the Civil War. It's a melody that just refuses to bow down. Decades later, composer Adolphus Hailstork took that sacred, dust-covered melody off the pages of history and handed it to a grand symphony orchestra. Hear a celebration of the people who chose freedom at any cost later this hour.

0: Mireille Pariah on the piano with the English Suite No. 4 from Johann Sebastian Bach. In just a minute, a few pieces inspired by freedom.
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0: Well, every Saturday at this time, we play a piece featured on this week's episode of New Classical Tracks. And this week focuses on an album from Grammy-nominated violinist Curtis Stewart, in an album that bridges the world of classical virtuosity and legendary jazz. Here he reimagines Oscar Peterson's iconic civil rights anthem through a stormy, soulful lens. It's a brilliant caprice called Inspired by Oscar Peterson, Hymn to Freedom.

0: The final movement from Adolphus Hale Storck's Three Spirituals, it's called O Freedom, performed there by the Virginia Symphony Orchestra. In just a minute, we'll end the hour with a piece from Carl Maria von Weber.
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0: Carl Maria von Weber brings pure theatrical drama to the concert stage in our final piece, moving from a deeply expressive melody to a fiery finale. Here is the dazzling Andante and Hungarian Rondo.

0: Yoshiyuki Nakanishi on the bassoon with the London Mozart.
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Support comes from the National Music Museum in Vermilion. Violinist Rachel Barton Pine will bring history to life on two of the museum's historic instruments Saturday, October 17th on the USD campus. 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

0: The first movie in CinemaScope, as if you look at the poster, the release poster for The Robe, that fact is just as big as the title. It says, Modern Miracle You See Without Glasses, 20th Century Fox's The Robe, and that was music by Alfred Newman, and that was kind of the big thing, the big selling point for The Robe, and we're looking at the Newman family, and music by Alfred Newman, of course, another little trivia bit about Alfred Newman is he was the firstborn of this family that wound up with 93 Oscar nominations. And it was really kind of interesting. He was born in New Haven, Connecticut, and his mother, Luba, her father had been a cantor in Russia. His father, Michael, was born Nemirovsky, was a produce dealer, and they sent Newman, Alfred, to a local piano teacher to start lessons, and he wound up having to support the family. They were so poor at one point. Get this sad story. They had to sell the family dog. Can you imagine? I cannot. Anyway, the Newman family revisited on Saturday Cinema.
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0: The Newman family of movie music fame, they really are something. The most Academy Award nominated extended family in history. And of course, the patriarch, the most famous of the brothers, Alfred Newman, just won wonderful, 9 times I think he won Oscars and did some wonderful scores. Lionel Newman, his brother, was a conductor and a composer, won an Oscar for Hello, Dolly, and succeeded Alfred as 20th Century Fox's music director. Emil Newman was music director for more than 80 films. And then the second and third generations are Randy Newman, David Newman, Maria Newman, Joey Newman is the third generation, and Thomas Newman, the son of Alfred. He's renowned for scores like American Beauty, The Shawshank Redemption, WALL-E. He's won numerous Oscar nominations. Here's some of Thomas's music from the Bond movie Skyfall. This is Komodo Dragon.

0: Music from Seabiscuit, music by Randy Newman. 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There's a horse in it. And that was the studio orchestra led by Randy Newman. Hope you enjoyed Saturday Synth.
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0: Paying tribute to the Newman family, such a wonderful dynasty in the second and third generations, include Thomas and Randy and David and Maria and Joey Newman. They do modern scoring and composition as well. And there's a wonderful interview with Joey Newman discussing his famous musical Family. You can find that online on YouTube if you're interested in listening to that and watching that. Now, one of the great movies that Alfred Newman did music for was the 1943 biographical drama Song of Bernadette, yep, based on the novel by Franz Werfel. Yes, a relative, I understand. Starring Jennifer Jones as Bernadette, who experienced visions of the Virgin Mary. In 1858, she was canonized as a saint in 1933. Here's Newman's music, Song of Bernadette.

0: From 1970, Airport, Alfred Newman's last film, and he was nominated for an Oscar after he passed away in 1974, that particular motion picture. And coming up, Randy Newman pays a tribute to the first generation Alfred, Emil, and Lionel Newman.
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0: Well, Randy Newman's dad was not one of the musical Newman family, but his uncles Alfred, Emil, and Lionel certainly were. And he wrote this piece for piano. It's played here by Gloria Chang. It's called Family Album, Homage to Alfred, Emil, and Lionel Newman.

0: Ending there with a version of the 20th Century Fox fanfare, The Family Album, a tribute to his uncles, Randy Newman's music, Alfred, Emile, and Lionel Newman, played by...
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0: Orchestra rehearsal, music from a Fellini satirical film. Nino Rota did the music, and the Orchestra of La Scala Milan was led by Riccardo Muti.
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0: You have to remember when Mendelssohn and other composers of that era and, you know, decades before and decades after, when they took a holiday somewhere or visited somewhere, they went for the season because it was a long trip to get somewhere. You didn't just jump on an airplane or even a train in some cases. And when he went to Italy, he stayed for a few months and he loved it. He wrote home effusively to his parents in Berlin, thanking them for sending him to Italy and making it all possible. This is his Italian Symphony No. 4 with the Zurich Tonhalle.

0: Just a joyful thing. The Italian Symphony No. 4 in A Major, Mendelssohn's music, and that was the Zurich Tonhalle Orchestra led by Paavo Järvi.
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0: The Grand Waltz, number one in E flat major, music by Chopin, played by Lang Lang. I'm Lynn Werfel. I hope you enjoyed that. 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
0: 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It's played here by Sharon Isbin and the Chamber Orchestra of Lausanne under the leadership of Lawrence Foster.

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0: This is a concerto for piano, number 1 by Franz Liszt, played by Marta Argerich and the Berlin Philharmonic.

0: Claudio Abbado was leading the Berlin Philharmonic. The pianist was Marta Argerich in the E-flat major piano concerto number 1 by Franz Liszt. It kind of broke with tradition because it had a very short orchestral introduction, then bam, the piano just comes straight in. That would have really surprised audiences in the day.
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0: The guy who wrote and played this music was accused of being in league with the devil, and it kind of followed him his whole life and even after his death. Niccolo Paganini. For one thing, he played violin like nobody else ever had before him, so people thought that was a little weird. He cut a stunning figure and was very popular with the ladies. Some people found that annoying. And the circumstances around his death were really a little on the macabre side. We'll find out what happened to Paganini when we hear his first violin concerto.

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Violinist Rachel Barton Pine will bring history to life on two of the museum's historic instruments Saturday, October 17th on the USD campus. 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

0: Pianist Jenny Lynn playing music by pianist Stephen Huff, musical Jewelry Box.
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0: Hilary Hahn is up now to play violin with AGOA leading the Swedish Radio Symphony. Yeah, Paganini got himself in some hot water. He probably had a sizable ego, I would think, because he knew how good he was, and he was fabulous. They had not heard anything like his playing, his composing previously. So they said, you know, there might be something diabolical going on here. We think maybe he's in league with the devil. And then he had no shortage of romantic relations, shall we say, wherever he went and wherever he traveled. So that also caused some consternation among many. He owned a number of really terrific instruments, including 11 Stradivari at the time he died. And when he died, well, he didn't think he was dying. They called for a priest for last rites, and then he died. Suddenly, he was not given last rites. He was not given a Catholic burial. He wasn't given a burial at all. And then finally, they did bury him in Parma. And they actually... disinterred him once because they had to move his body about 50 years after he died. So it's a little bit on the macabre side, but there you go. Here is Paganini's Violin Concerto No. 1 with Hilary Hahn.

0: Niccolo Paganini's first violin concerto, and that's Hilary Hahn, the Swedish Radio Symphony Orchestra, led by AGOA.
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0: Well, if your name is Johnson and you're going to write a march, what are you going to call it? How about Johnson's March? Yeah, Francis Johnson wrote this, and it's performed here by the Symphony Orchestra of America, led by Matthew H. Phillips.

0: very interesting American composer, Francis or Frank Johnson. He was born in Philadelphia in 1792, the first African-American composer to have his works published as sheet music, also the first African-American to give public concerts, and the first to participate in racially integrated concerts in the United States. He wrote over 200 compositions of various types, operatic airs, patriotic marches, and quadrilles and quick steps and other dances. That was Johnson's March.
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4: Camille Saint-Saëns had a taste for grandeur, and when writing music, he made sure to make a lasting impression. Saint-Saëns is well known for his skills at the keyboard, and that usually meant piano. Like some others of his time, this French romantic was also a fine organist, and he understood well every aspect of the instrument. I'm Mindy Rantner. The organ is what gives Saint-Saëns' Third Symphony its nickname, appearing, as it does, in two of the four movements. Subtly, at least for a while, and then, not so much. We'll hear it this hour. The Catalyst Quartet plays music by the Chevalier de Saint-Georges.

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0: The year was 1886, and Camille Saint-Saëns was really at the pinnacle of his career, both as a composer and performer. And 1886 was the year that Saint-Saëns did something kind of unusual. He wrote a symphony that includes the organ. Now, this is not as a solo instrument per se, so it's not an organ concerto. Although, well, just see what you think as Noel Rawsthorne joins Enrique Batis and the London Philharmonic in the Symphony No. 3 by Saint-Saëns, the Organ Symphony.

0: The Majestic Symphony No. 3, the Organ Symphony by Camille Saint-Saëns. Organist Noel Rawsthorne joined Enrique Batis and the London Philharmonic.
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0: So the kids are back in school, and one of the things they get to do is have recess. This is a little piece for solo flute by Carl Nielsen called The Children Are Playing.

0: There's no evidence of a nickname for Franz Josef Haydn's Symphony No. 55, at least not on the autograph of the score. But it's thought that maybe there's a little finger-wagging rhythm that's supposed to be like the schoolmaster scolding the kids. Antal Dohrati and Philharmonia Hungarica with The Schoolmaster by Haydn.
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0: It seems almost anticlimactic to cut to the chase, but I can be a little impatient sometimes. And besides, this is my absolute favorite part of a piece that we're going to hear this hour. As we concentrate on a return to school, education, teachers, and students. I'm Mindy Rantner. Benjamin Britten wrote the score for a documentary after the Second World War called Young Person's Guide to the Orchestra. The music is fabulous. And it's coming up in about 15 minutes on Your Classical Discoveries. We know that Antonio Vivaldi was an exceptionally prolific composer. We also know that he was a teacher. He taught at a girls' orphanage. We have some of his music. Nicola Benedetti joins Christian Kernan and the Scottish Chamber Orchestra in a tune called I Will See with Delight.

Support comes from the National Music Museum in Vermilion. Violinist Rachel Barton Pine will bring history to life on two of the museum's historic instruments Saturday, October 17th on the USD campus. More at nmmusd.org.

0: music that Richard Adinsell composed for a 1951 film called Tom Brown's School Days. Philip Lane arranged the overture. 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
8: 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Benjamin Britten was a magician, I think, because he took a tune by Henry Purcell and just did extraordinary things with it for an educational film issued in the UK in 1946. 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
0: Gustav Holst was both a composer and a teacher. He was on the faculty of the St. Paul's School for Girls in London. And for his students, he wrote the piece we're about to hear, played by the Scottish Ensemble, led by Jonathan Rees. This is the St. Paul's Suite.

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0: I just love discovering new things. Now this, of course, doesn't sound new, but it was at one time. Still, it was a tune that Mozart knew and was so enchanted that he wrote a piece called A vous dirai-je, maman. That's the title of the tune. Nowadays, we call it Twinkle Twinkle Variations. But think of it another way. This is the very same melody that's used for the alphabet song, which is entirely in keeping with our theme on your classical discoveries. We're going back to school. I'm Mindy Ratner. So here's a new thing for me. It's music by a composer of our own time. His name is Tristan Coelho. He's Australian, and he writes both concert music and music for films. Harpist Emily Granger has made a recording of a Tristan Coelho tune that is right in line with our theme of back to school on your classical discoveries. This is called The Old School.

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Violinist Rachel Barton Pine will bring history to life on two of the museum's historic instruments Saturday, October 17th on the USD campus. 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

0: Friedrich Wanek had a little fun with music by composer and music educator Karl Orff. We heard the Wind Suite from Carmina Burana. Klaus Rainer Scholl conducted the Mainz Wind Ensemble.
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0: Okay, we're talking education this hour on your classical discoveries. And so, as you listen to music by Mozart, I'm going to suggest a slight shift in perspective. We always call the tune Twinkle Twinkle, as in Twinkle Twinkle Little Star, but the same melody that Mozart played with is also the alphabet song. Here's pianist Helen Huang.

0: Music by Roy Harris. And as I was listening, I was thinking about how he wrote music that was so appealing and so American. And it occurred to me that perhaps we could think of him as the Norman Rockwell of music in only the best possible way. That was a movement from a piece that Roy Harris composed called Memories of a Child's Sunday. That was play. The whole piece has been recorded by the Albany Symphony Orchestra, conducted by David Allen Miller.
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0: Children's March by Percy Grainger, also known as Over the Hills and Far Away. Jerry Junkin conducted the Dallas Wind.
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6: This is Thea King playing her second instrument. She'd started out as a pianist, a very good pianist, but one of her high school friends was a clarinet player, so Thea took it up too. But she might not have ever picked up a clarinet if it weren't for acid reflux. The teacher at her high school lent Thea his clarinet, because when he practiced it at night, it gave him indigestion. Needless to say, in Thea King's case, the clarinet agrees with her. I'm Aaron Kane. You'll hear Thea King play this clarinet concerto in about 15 minutes.